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1: 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Thank you so very much for joining me, and I pray that you all will hear the Holy Spirit's voice as He reaches out to capture your heart today. It is my heart's desire to introduce and keep you connected to the most amazing person, the person of the Holy Spirit, who is not an it or a thing, but a person, a very real person, who is the Spirit of Christ Jesus our Lord, and who wants to be your best friend, your spirit friend. He wants to have a sweet, intimate, personal relationship with you. He wants to talk with you, to walk with you, to lead and guide you through your life. Now, this is not about race or religion, denomination or doctrine, tradition or ritual, but it's all about getting to know that still small voice of the Holy Spirit who whispers to you and tugs at your heart. And there is a guarantee awaiting you, and it is this: you will never want to be led by anyone else once you know Him, for He will have captured your heart. This week's theme is on spiritual weapons, and so I pray that you will not harden your hearts, but come just as you are, friends, for the time is now. Give your heart to Christ as you are drawn by His Holy Spirit, for there is no time like this moment in time for you to enter into a relationship, a sweet relationship with your Heavenly Father through the power of the Holy Spirit of Jesus Christ, for then you will have been captured by His Holy Spirit. And that's the point of the All Points Bulletin.
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1: And now for Minnie's Moments in the Spirit, let us go to Ephesians chapter 6 and verse 12, which declares that we are not fighting against people made of flesh and blood, but against the evil rulers and authorities of the unseen world, against those mighty powers of darkness who rule this world, and against wicked spirits in the heavenly realm. After declaring this, Paul gives us an arsenal of weapons that we can use to fight against these wicked spirits in the heavenly realm. However, there is one that stands out among all the others, and it is that of praying at all times, on every occasion, in the power of the Holy Spirit. Because there is no greater power against Satan than on Holy Spirit, but it is the Holy Spirit praying in the power of the Holy Spirit in our heavenly language, which goes straight to the heavenly throne, which the enemy cannot interpret or intercept. We are called to be strong in the Lord and in the power of His might. For it's not by might, nor by power, but by my Spirit, says the Lord of the angel armies. And those were Minnie's Moments in the Spirit for today.
2: 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For when His call and voice are heard, all hearts are forever captured.

0: And now for the spirit of the word, let us go to 2 Corinthians chapter 10, verses 3 to 5, which declares, "For though we walk in the flesh, we do not war according to the flesh. For the weapons of our warfare are not carnal, but mighty in God, to the pulling down of strongholds, casting down arguments and every high thing that exalts itself against the knowledge of God, bringing every thought into captivity to the obedience of Christ." Friends, let no one fool you. We are in a battle for our lives. We are in a battle for souls. We are in a battle for our families. We just have to look at what's happening around us. As every day another person is gunned down in cold blood, as massacre after massacre takes place, and we just see evil rearing its ugly head. I believe with all my heart that it is because Satan knows that his time is running out. But no matter how terrible the situation is, we must always remember that we are not dealing with flesh and blood. In other words, it's not the people who are doing the evil. It's the spirit behind them. It is that unholy spirit of Satan who takes over the mind of another person to produce the evil that we are seeing abound. Unfortunately, many of us Christians do not recognize, nor do we understand, how to fight these battles that we are up against. And instead, we try to fight our battles in the flesh rather than with the spiritual weapons that have been given to us by our Heavenly Father. Spiritual weapons must be used to fight spiritual battles. And we have been given every weapon that we need to fight every battle. But it is sad that most Christians have no idea of the weapons that exist or how to use them, because they are to be specifically and strategically used in each and every different situation. Think of it like this. If a soldier is going to war, he must know the type of battle he's going to fight, where it is going to be fought and by whom, what the terrain and weather conditions are going to be like, so that he can be dressed accordingly, as well as having the correct weapons for the battle that he's entering in. It is no different in the spirit, for we are called to be spiritual soldiers for the gospel. We must know by the leading of the Holy Spirit the type of battle we are entering into. We must be ready at all times to take up the full armor of God to deal with and come against every demonic force that comes against us. For as Luke 10:19 says, "I have given you authority over every demon and every devil." The Bible tells us that we fight not against flesh and blood, but against principalities and powers and wickedness in high places, which tells us that we're not fighting against earthly powers. Therefore, it is for us to recognize this, and instead of trying to fight our battles in the natural realm, we must fight them in the spirit by, in, and through the power of the Holy Spirit. We have been given several spiritual weapons to fight our battles, to name a few. Ephesians 6:10 tells us to be strong in the Lord and in the strength of his might, to put on the whole armor of God, that you may be able to stand against the schemes of the devil. For we do not wrestle against flesh and blood, but against the rulers, against the authorities, against the cosmic powers over this present darkness, against the spiritual forces of evil in the heavenly places. Therefore, take up the whole armor of God, that you may be able to withstand in the evil day, and having done all, to stand firm. Stand firm, therefore, having fastened on the belt of truth, and having put on the breastplate of righteousness, and as shoes for your feet, having put on the readiness given by the gospel of peace. In all circumstances, take up the shield of faith, with which you can extinguish all the flaming darts of the evil one, and take the helmet of salvation and the sword of the Spirit, which is the word of God, praying at all times in the Spirit with all prayer and supplication. God's people have been given every kind of weapon that is necessary for every type of battle. There is no battle that the enemy of our souls can wage against God's people who walk in the Spirit, who are led by the Spirit, that he can win, because just as Jesus said when he was tempted by the devil, he said, "It is written, man shall not live by bread alone, but by every word that proceeds out of the mouth of God." And to that end, the word of God tells us that because the weapons of our war are against Satan are not fleshly, they are not natural, but they are spiritual weapons. Revelation 12:11 says that we overcome Satan by the blood of the Lamb, the word of our testimony, and that we love not our lives unto the death. as 1 Peter 5:8 declares, our enemy Satan walks around like a roaring lion to see whom he can devour. But he cannot devour those who know the power of the blood, because lions in the natural life must kill their prey. If the prey is dead, when they arrive on the scene, they will back up. And as in the natural, so in the spirit. When we plead the blood of Jesus, when we speak from a place of authority, not loving our lives because we are dead, we are crucified with Christ. It is not I who live, but Christ who lives in me. Friends, we have the authority against Satan. We just have to know how to be strategic in using the weapons of our warfare to fight our battles. Here again is another great weapon. It is that of praying in the spirit. And that is why the enemy fights so strongly against those who pray in tongues. Many do not understand that Satan can understand natural languages. But when we pray in the spirit, he cannot understand, because our redeemed human spirit can communicate directly with God's spirit. There is much power in praying in the midst of our battles in the spirit. And finally, I truly believe that the greatest of all our spiritual weapons is that of love. But it is not human love. It is love that can only be applied in our battles by the power of the Holy Spirit. Because again, we are not fighting in the flesh, in the natural realm. We are fighting against spiritual strongholds in heavenly places. Therefore, each weapon is different for each different situation. 1 Corinthians 13 is called the love chapter of the Bible. However, so many of us have tried to do love according to this chapter. But Paul says, if I could speak in any language in heaven or on earth and don't have love, it would be meaningless. So, here is the secret of the greatest weapon in our spiritual arsenal. It is love. It is by, in, and through the power of the Holy Spirit, for the fruit of the Spirit is love. It is with the power of the Holy Spirit that we fight our battle with the greatest weapon of all, unconditional agape love, the love that only can be given to us by Jesus through his Spirit. That is how we bear all things. That is how we are patient and kind, not jealous or irritable, never giving up, never losing faith, always hopeful and enduring through every circumstance. The spirit of love is the greatest weapon of our warfare. And that was the spirit of the word for today.
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0: It's testimony time once again. And this week, let's listen to Leon's story. Looking back over my life, I know that it was God's amazing gift of grace and his mercy that I'm still alive today. I was stillborn, a blue baby, and my mom heard the doctor say that I was dead. She heard the doctor say, "This one's a goner." And then there was the cry. As I choked and began to cry, my mother told me that when she heard the doctor utter those words, she called out to God and said, "God, you promised me a son. Don't take him from me now." And that is when she heard the cry escape from me. From there on in, the battle never stopped. It was a constant battle for my life, and it still goes on today, except now I understand why the battle was and is so fierce, because of the purpose that God has given me on this earth. You see, I have been called to a ministry that many will not stand in, and that is going to warfare with the devil himself. It is deep intercessory prayer, where battles are fought in the spirit. And for those who will give themselves to this ministry, for those who are called and chosen for this ministry, it is one that the enemy hates and will not stop until he finds a way to shut you down. The Bible says in Isaiah 54 and 17 that no weapon formed against us will prosper, for that is our inheritance. And at the same time in 1 Peter 5:8, that Satan walks around, or that Satan roams around like a roaring lion to see whom he can devour. His strategy is to kill, steal, and destroy. And that is exactly what he has tried to do all my life. From I was born, Satan has been after me. Because of being born a blue baby, my lungs were not as developed as they should have been. And so I battled with all kinds of breathing disorders. I died a couple of times as I grew up, but each time I was revived. Then there was the car accident in which I should have been killed, but was not. And then at age 12, when I was just beginning my teenage years, trying to find out who I was, I started running around with the wrong crowd, although my mom had warned me, and even though I had grown up going to church and even serving as an altar boy. I think, though, that it was because my parents separated at about the age of 12 that I felt insecure and felt the trauma of losing my dad, especially since there was a court battle for me. I just didn't want to have anything to do with my parents. I felt they had abandoned me. And so I joined my peers, went into gangs, and eventually became the leader of the gang. This made me feel very important. And so when my parents finally got wind of what I was doing, they literally freaked out. It shocked them into reality, and they decided to get back together, thinking that it would save me from the gang life. But it was too late for me. I had gone too deep into the lifestyle of gangs, which led to drugs, and eventually I ended up in prison. And no sooner was I released from one prison sentence, I went right back to my old days till I got caught again. The last time, I got into a fight and was put into solitary confinement for 2 weeks. That did it. I swore that when I got out of prison, this time I would let my parents pay for what had happened to me. And so I went looking for them, only to find that they had left the state and had now completely abandoned me. I was now a hardened criminal with one determined mind to find my parents so that they would pay for what they had done to me, for I blamed them for the road that I had taken. I did not eat or sleep. I was so consumed with finding these two people that had been responsible for my demise. This blue baby, whom my mother prayed for and who had lived despite the doctor's statement that I was a goner. I remembered my mother telling me that I was a goner. And I really did feel now that what the doctor had said then was now true. For I really was a goner. Here I was, 24 years old, with the sole purpose in my life to find my parents and let them pay for what they had done to me by leaving me. They had to pay for what they had done to me. And so it was with that mindset that I lived day in and day out, searching high and low for my parents, riding all over the country on leads that failed to lead anywhere. As I was getting frustrated on this witch hunt, for that was what it really was, I stopped at a diner one Saturday night where many truckers stopped over. I walked up to the jukebox and put my money into the slot and picked out a song. I am sure that was not the song I picked out, but when it played, it was, "Jesus loves me, this I know, for the Bible tells me so." Everyone in the diner stopped eating and chatting. The place was dead quiet and all eyes were turned upon me. It took me quite a few minutes to realize that the place had gone quiet. So when I turned around to go sit and have a meal, there behind me was a lineup of big guys looking at me with evil in their eyes, as if I had done the worst possible thing by playing this music. They said, "We didn't come here to listen to Jesus music. Turn it off, boy." Well, you know that the gang leader in me sprung into action, and before I knew it, I was in the middle of a full-blown fight where everything was flying and the cops were called. I ended up back in jail, my record didn't help, and before I knew it, I had been booked back into the slammer I went. But this time, it was different somehow. I don't know, but perhaps it was that song that I had put on the jukebox. I felt something stir in my spirit when it began to play, and I had stood there with my back turned, listening to the words and remembering going back to the days when I used to go to church with my mom and dad, which took me into a place where I was just missing my mom and dad. I wanted them so badly. It was like a little boy, as if I was a little boy again. I sat in that cold cell, and the words of the song kept coming back to me. "Jesus loves me, this I know, for the Bible tells me so." I was singing that to myself when a female guard stopped by my cell. She'd heard me singing and asked if I was a Christian and would I like a Bible. I found myself saying yes, and when she went away to get the Bible, in the short 10 minutes or so that she was gone, something miraculous happened. I found myself speaking words that I didn't know. They just flowed out of me. I could not stop speaking. It just came out of me like the Energizer Bunny. I was speaking in a language that I'd never heard of before, and I could not stop it. I did not know what was happening to me, But something was going on. I felt like I was being purified. My mind was changing. My heart was changing. I felt different, but I could not explain it. And so that when the guard returned, there I was speaking in this strange language that would not stop. She stood there staring at me as if transfixed to the spot in front of my cell. Eventually, she called to me, handed me the Bible, and asked me if I would pray for her. I stared at her as if she was crazy. I didn't know how to pray. What was she talking about? But again, I started speaking in the strange language. And then the most fascinating thing happened. She said I had prayed everything that was going on in her life, that she understood everything that I had said, and thanked me for praying for her and left. I continued like that all night until daybreak. I didn't sleep, nor was I tired, and this continued for 3 days nonstop. It spread around the jail that I was a prophet of God, and somehow the charges were dropped against me, and I walked out of that prison a free man. Today, I lead a ministry of intercessory prayer and have watched God through the years move mountains through the power of prayer. What I didn't know then was that I was applying a spiritual weapon against Satan, that of applying the power of prayer, of interceding in prayer as I prayed in the Spirit, for the weapons of our warfare are not carnal, but mighty in God to the pulling down of strongholds. And that was Leon's story. Again, all of us have a story. So why not let us hear yours? Let us hear what Jesus Christ, by the power of his Holy Spirit, has done for you. Write me at info@allpointsbulletin.ca. That's info@allpointsbulletin.ca. And we will share it with our listeners, all for the glory of God.
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0: As we post the bulletin of the week, we are asking the question, do you know how to use your spiritual arsenal of weapons? Friends, God's armor is full of spiritual weapons, which we must know how to use. This brought me to thinking about the weapon of praise that God showed the Israelites how to use when their enemies came against them in 2 Chronicles 2, 21 and 22, which declares, after consulting the people, Jehoshaphat appointed men to sing to the Lord and to praise him for the splendor of his holiness as they went out at the head of the army, saying, give thanks to the Lord, for his love endures forever. As they began to sing and praise and worship God, the Lord set ambushes against their enemies and they were defeated. Friends, God hasn't changed. He's the same yesterday, today, and forever. Praise changes the atmosphere. Praise sends the enemy fleeing. Praise changes us as we worship our Heavenly Father, thanking Him in advance. And as the Word of God says, when the enemy comes in, like a flood, the Lord will lift up a standard against him. So, why not take up your battle position of praise? For the battle is not yours, it is the Lord's. He will fight your battle, He will lift up a standard against your enemy as you raise your voice in praise. Now pause and think about that. And that's the bulletin of the week. Now, let them that have ears to hear what the Holy Spirit is saying to every tribe and tongue and nation. And this is Minnie saying bye until we meet again on All Points Bulletin. I do wish you a very blessed, healthy, happy, and safe week. May God bless you and keep you and make His face to shine upon you and be gracious unto you and give you His peace.
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